0: 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Turner Janet's Funeral Home is in charge of arrangements for 76-year-old Tom Frank DeMuth of Milford. Memorial services for 80-year-old John Roberts of Spencer. Those will be Saturday, May 9th at 10:30 a.m. at United Methodist Church in Royal. Visitation with the family will be Friday from 5 p.m. to 7 p.m. at the Warner Funeral Home in Spencer. Burial will be at Willow Creek Cemetery in Royal. Military services will be conducted by the Royal and Spencer American Legion and the Clay County VFW. Following service, there will be lunch served at the Royal Community Center. Warner Funeral Home in Spencer is in charge of arrangements for 80-year-old John Roberts of Spencer. Services for 84-year-old Robert Bob John Heeman of Ayrshire. Services will be Saturday, May 9th at 10:30 a.m. at Holy Family Catholic Church in Emmitsburg. Burial will be at the Calvary Cemetery in Ayrshire. Visitation will be Friday, May 8th from 3 o'clock to 6 o'clock p.m. at Mart Matthijs Funeral Home in Emmitsburg. Mart Matthijs Funeral Home of Emmitsburg is in charge of arrangements for 84-year-old Robert Bob John Heeman of Ayrshire. 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Celebration of Life Graveside will be on Saturday, May 9th at 11 o'clock a.m. at Little Sioux Lutheran Church in rural Milford. Turner Janet's Funeral Home of Milford is in charge of arrangements for 94-year-old Stella Winter of Milford. 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Visitation will be Saturday, May 9th from 1 o'clock to 3 o'clock p.m. at Turner Janet's Funeral Home in Milford. Turner Janet's Funeral Home of Milford is in charge of arrangements for 86-year-old Mabel Smith of Milford. Funeral services for 71-year-old Mrs. Becky Smoot of Royal. Services will be held on Saturday, May 9th at 2 o'clock p.m. at Bethlehem Lutheran Church in Royal. Visitation will be held 1 hour prior to memorial service at the church. Warner Funeral Home of Spencer is in charge of arrangements for 71-year-old Mrs. Becky Smoot of Royal. And that concludes your local area funeral announcements. For full announcements, you can visit our station websites at BigCountry1077.com and NorthwestIowaNow.com.
1: Skies will clear early this evening, allowing temperatures to decline slightly. However, an approaching trough traveling the western Dakotas and Nebraska will introduce increasing mid to upper level cloud cover across the tri-state region, especially overnight. A stray sprinkle or two cannot be ruled out, mainly south of the Missouri River. The expanding cloud deck will moderate the rate of cooling after midnight, resulting in overnight lows settling in the upper 30s to lower 40s. A weak frontal boundary is forecasted to move through the listening area late tomorrow morning, ushering in warmer westerly flow. There will be mixing 8,000 feet above the ground, which will support afternoon temperatures in the lower to mid 70s. This mixing will also decline the afternoon dew points. Wind gusts may reach 20 to 25 knots, and relatively humidity values could fall near 25%. Despite these conditions, fire weather concerns remain minimal. Minimal adjustments are required for the weekend outlook. A frontal passage from the north to south is expected by late morning Saturday, shifting winds to the northwest and slowing the warming trend during the afternoon hours. A few light sprinkles or showers may accompany the frontal passage. A secondary cold front is expected early Sunday morning, producing little impact aside from keeping daytime highs contained within the middle to upper 60s. Next week, a pattern is expected, characterized by rising

0: freezing temperatures and a couple of limited precipitation opportunities, a broad mid-level ridge will steadily expand eastward across the central United States, establishing a warming trend. Monday is expected to be warmer, but notably winds at the surface will strengthen. A fast-moving shortwave disturbance riding over the ridge will build a frontal system into the region Monday night into Tuesday. However, limited moisture should confine any rainfall greater than a tenth, mainly east of Interstate 29. A cool down is possible Tuesday, with forecast data indicating increasing probabilities of temperatures in the 65 to 70 degree range. Conditions then trend warmer again by middle to late week, with temperatures climbing into the middle and upper 70s. There is even a 20 to 30% probability that temperatures could exceed 80 degrees by next weekend. A secondary precipitation opportunity may emerge around Thursday, though uncertainty remains regarding its impact. As an additional climate note, the first 7 days of May are on track to rank among the driest on record across much of the listening area. Many locations could be running 1 to 1.5 inches below normal precipitation for the month. Your KICD live Doppler forecast for this evening: mostly clear, becoming mostly cloudy overnight, lows in the upper 30s, southwesterly winds at 5 to 10 miles per hour. Tomorrow, mostly sunny, warmer, highs in the mid 70s, southwesterly winds at 5 to 10 miles per hour, increasing to the west at 15 to 20. Tomorrow night will be mostly clear in the evening, becoming partly cloudy, lows in the mid 40s, northwesterly winds at 10 to 15 miles per hour, with gusts up to 25, becoming southwesterly at 5 to 10 after midnight. Heading into the weekend, Saturday, partly sunny, highs in the upper 60s, northwesterly winds at 10 to 15, gusting as high as 25 miles per hour. Saturday night, partly cloudy in the evening, then clearing, lows in the upper 30s, northerly winds at 10 to 15 miles per hour. Sunday, areas of frost in the morning, sunny, highs in the mid 60s. Sunday night, partly cloudy in the evening, becoming clear, lows in the upper 30s. Monday, mostly sunny, areas of frost in the morning, highs in the lower 70s. Monday night, partly cloudy with a chance of rain, not as cool, lows in the upper 40s. Chance of rain 50%. Tuesday, mostly sunny, highs in the mid 70s. Tuesday night, mostly clear, lows in the mid 40s. Wednesday, sunny, highs in the mid 70s. Wednesday night, partly cloudy, lows in the upper 40s. And Thursday, mostly sunny, highs in the lower 80s. Your record temperatures for the 7th day of May: record high 92 in 1934 and record low 24 in 1954. Your sunset this evening 8:29, while your sunrise tomorrow morning will be at 6:05. Today your high is 65 with a low of 35, and your 4-inch soil temperatures at 71 degrees. Sunny conditions will continue for the remainder of the day. Wind gusts are up to 15 miles per hour, but we currently sit at 63 degrees.
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2: Closing up your market prices for Thursday: July corn down one at 467.5. September down 3/4 at 474.25, and new crop December corn down a half at 489.5. Soybeans for July down 2.5 at 1192.25. August down 2.25 at 1186.75, and new crop November down 2 at 1173.5. Chicago wheat for July down 5 at 612.25. Soybean meal for July up 160 at 318.90. Soybean oil for July down 87 at 74.15. In the livestock today, live cattle for June down 3.40 to 250.05. August down $3 at 245.90. October live cattle down 3.75 at 239.97. December down 3.85 at 239.20. Feeder cattle for August down 6.87 at 366.17. September down 6.65 at 364.65.

0: I have October feeder cattle down 652 at 362.32 and November down 650 at 359.37. Lean hogs for June down 32 at 99.37, July up 70 at 102.95, August up 80 at 104.10 for lean hogs, and October up 27 at 89.77. Those are your closing market prices here on KICD.
1: Are you looking to join a local service club to help give back in the community and at the same time engage and meet new people? Consider joining Kiwanis After Five in Spencer. We meet the first and third Tuesday of the month at the Spencer Golf and Country Club. Our meetings begin at 5:30 right after work, and we keep our meetings to under an hour. Throughout the year, Kiwanis After Five stays active with numerous projects, such as Just Because Roses, Christmas boxes during the Grand Meander, and much more. We also give back by awarding scholarships to graduating seniors. If you want to learn more about Kiwanis After Five or see what we're up to, visit our page on Facebook. Or better yet, we invite you to attend one of our meetings in person at the Spencer Golf and Country Club, Kiwanis After Five of Spencer, a group of like-minded volunteers making a difference in the community, one child at a time.
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3: Iowa basketball coach Ben McCollum says it would take a big-time guard for him to add another player to the roster. The Hawkeyes added former St. Mary's center Andrew McKeever and Illinois State guard Tyreek Coleman through the transfer portal. And with two incoming high school recruits, the roster currently sits at 14 players.
4: We didn't really try to go specific. We just tried to find good players, to be honest. We've tried for multiple other players throughout the portal, and portal's tricky because it's, you know, speed dating, and you got to get married, and you only know them for a day, and it's, a lot of times it doesn't work out, but it will with these kids.
3: At 7'3", McKeever will give the Hawkeyes added size in the post. Coleman's coming off his freshman season at Illinois State and has 3 years remaining. The Hawkeyes returned 10 players from a team that made it to the Elite Eight of the NCAA tournament. Hawkeye women's coach Jan Jensen hopes to be adding to her roster soon. The Hawkeyes have added 3 players via the portal, including former Georgia guard Danny Carnegie and Jocelyn Faison. Former Oklahoma State guard Amari Whiting is also signed with the Hawkeyes. The roster currently sits at 9. Jensen hopes to add 2 more players next week.
5: This year, I think we've done a pretty good job of really vetting, and so the process goes a little bit slower. But the portal is just so unique every year, right? In the sense where, you know, as a Hawk fan, you think, well, everybody would come and want to have a scholarship. But a lot of people, it's minutes and money.
3: To baseball, the Iowa Cubs snapped a 3-game losing skid with a 3-2 win over Columbus in 11 innings. And the Cedar Rapids Colonels had a 7-game win streak snapped with a 4-2 loss in the Quad Cities. 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

0: The Markley, Van Camp, and Robbins Show. Jamie Markley, David Van Camp, Scott Robbins, thank you for being here. News update, David Van Camp.
1: A little bit of a slip-up last night at the L.A. mayoral debate. I don't know if you heard this. This is Karen Bias talking about the fire response.
2: There were fire trucks that were broken, but there were also fire trucks that were out of use.
3: Oh! Whoa, that went by fast.
1: It did.
3: What was that again?
1: That was fire bleeps that she accidentally said.
3: Oh, instead of trucks.
1: Yeah, because she had... Well, she had none of those to give, apparently, when the fire was happening.
0: Yeah. She was out of the country.
1: Yeah.
3: We had some broken trucks. I like the way she phrased that.
1: Yeah, we had some broken trucks and some that were out of use. And, we sent 1,000 firefighters home ahead of this historic event that we knew was going to be potentially bad.
0: Unreal.
1: Yeah.
3: Every decision was a bad decision. That rarely happens.
1: Every single one.
3: Yeah, it was bad.
1: Rare.
0: And then they're talking about the billionaires in California. Got to pay their fair share.
1: Yes.
3: Here we go again.
0: Well, you had this clip of Alexandria Ocasio-Cortez earlier talking about how blacks invented democracy.
1: Yes.
0: Which is a stunner.
3: Yeah, it is.
1: I missed that one.
0: Yeah. She is saying you can't earn $1 billion.
3: What?
0: That's what she said.
3: Okay.
0: All right.
4: There's a certain level of wealth and accumulation that is unearned, right? You can't earn $1 billion.
5: That's right.
4: You just can't earn that.
5: That's exactly correct.
4: You can.
0: That's Ilana Glazer.
3: I was going to say, who's the other numbskull?
0: Yeah, I don't know her, but it's some sort of interview.
4: You can get market power. You can break rules. You can do all sorts of things. You can abuse labor laws.
5: Yep.
4: You can pay people less than what they're worth.
5: Yep.
4: But you can't earn that, right?
5: That's right.
4: And so you have to create a myth that since you didn't earn that, you have to create a myth of earning it.
3: Okay.
1: Assuming in part she's talking about Elon Musk, who, I mean, that guy sleeps like an hour at night.
0: Yeah.
1: Has like 1,000 full-time jobs. And, I mean, if it's so bad, why did so many different engineering graduates, why are they desperate? Why are they walking through walls to go work for Tesla or for SpaceX?
0: It's a great question. Don't know.
1: They all want a piece of that action. And yeah, I think he's earned what he has.
0: Yeah.
3: You know, and again, they're fleeing New York like crazy right now.
1: Yeah.
3: People with that kind of money, $500 million, whatever, they're getting out. I don't need to listen to this stuff from you.
0: Do you want to listen to more? Because she says once illegal immigrants are all deported, corporations will repurpose ICE detention centers for rounding up other groups so their profits can continue to grow.
3: Oh, okay.
0: Yeah. This is a longer clip. We're going to have to call Uncle at some point.
3: All right. Paranoia is incredible. Okay.
0: But if you want it, I'll give it to you. Right. Just remember, you're asking for this.
3: Okay.
0: I haven't heard it.
4: All of a sudden, we now have
0: I don't think they're swearing. Who knows?
4: Force. We don't have a court system, right?
0: What?
4: They don't need, they don't think they
5: That's
4: need
5: right.
4: judicial warrants. So you don't get due process. So you start creating this black box system.
5: That's right. Black box warehouses.
4: Point a finger. Whether it's, like we saw in Jim Crow, whether you just point a finger and 100 years ago.
0: Is this like a premenopausal version of The View? Because it sounds about as stupid. Just asking.
4: Accuse a little black boy of something. You can point a finger and accuse someone of that today. If you think once you build that machine that it's only going to be reserved to that.
5: That's right.
4: This eats profit. These things, ICE, it's not just ICE. It's CoreCivic. It's Geo Group. Those are corporations that run ICE detention
5: That's
4: centers.
5: Right. That's right.
4: They are for profit. They are traded.
0: Corporations, a lot of them, have wanted illegals here for a long time because it's cheap labor. That's one of the big scams because people have looked the other way. Well, I don't want to really call them out. They're giving my campaign money.
3: Right.
0: Ah.
3: I'm going to play the part of that woman. Yes, that's true. That's right.
0: Yeah. That's right.
3: You go.
0: Mm-hmm.
3: Ugh.
0: Yes.
3: All right.
0: Part of what she said in the end was, I think the story that's sold to the white working class is that they'll never come for you. But they're seeing now with AI and data centers that they are coming for them. And they are coming for their homes, their water, their air, their growth.
3: Yeah, I won't worry until they come for the bald guys.
1: First they came for the haired, and I said nothing.
0: Exactly. She's not very impressive.
1: No, she's not.
3: Not at all, no. But she's out there all the time.
0: For all the pub that she gets.
3: I mean, for a do-nothing Congress critter, yeah.
0: Yeah, I guess so.
6: All right, listen. I know.
0: Okay, I get it. All right, you ready for your big three, Scotty?
3: Cheech and Chong album, all of us.
7: Are you ready?
8: 1, 2,
7: it's the 3 most important news stories of the day.
9: I hit the trifecta.
7: Well, at least according to Scott Robbins. It's the trifecta on the Markley, Van Camp, and Robbins show.
10: You mean we're smoking dog crap, man?
3: No, man.
0: Yeah. All right. Oh, Scott Robbins, top 3, helped by his hero.
11: I'm Casey Kasem.
3: What do you think of all that, Casey? What did you think of that? Do you like it?
11: I feel an emptiness in my heart.
3: I'll bet you do.
0: Yes, it's somewhat depressing. Yes.
11: Yeah. I'm ready.
0: Okay.
11: 3.
1: All right, number 3, it's World Password Day.
3: Yeah, World Password Day is here. Perfect exercise, they say. Make sure you check out your passwords. Make sure you change your passwords. You should do this a couple of times a year, according to the people running these sort of things. And also check your bank statements to make sure there's not any illicit activity going on. If your passwords are the same on all your outfits, change them. The 20 most common passwords in the USA, by the way, first one is ADMIN, administrator.
0: Really?
3: Password was number 2. 1, 2, 3, 4, 5, 6 was 3. 1, 2, 3, 4, 5, 6, 7, 8 was 4. 9 was 5. 1, 2, 3, 4, 5 was 6. The word password, all caps, was on there. Gmail, 1, 2, 3, 4, 5. ABC, 1, 2, 3. Welcome, 1. Password, 1, and then just 1, 1, 1, 1, 1, 1, 1, and then 1, 2, 3, 1, 2, 3. Don't use it. They said weak logins, change them immediately. This is just a little reminder that it's World Password Day.
0: And do you actually change yours?
3: I do when I'm told to, yeah.
0: Yeah. And then do you keep it somewhere where you know you can find it?
3: Well, you know what? The bad thing is I have it all on my phone.
0: So somebody could...
3: I mean, that's... Well, it doesn't say what it is necessarily. It's kind of in code. I know what it is.
0: Okay.
3: But they may not know what it is, they being the people who do this devious stuff.
0: David, if you had to predict, how often does it happen? This is off air. Robin's meltdown.
10: This stupid password, it's locked me out. Yeah. This is the password.
1: Well, that's why his email was broke, and I'm quoting there, was broke for quite some time.
3: It's yes. Problems.
1: Wasn't broken, you just didn't know the password.
3: We got some problems. Yeah,
10: it locked me out. I'm putting in the right password.
3: But that, you know, I...
10: Gosh dang it!
3: I do have to change this stuff all the time.
0: So. I know. Yeah, there you go.
11: Now, on with the countdown.
0: Scott Robbins trifecta, the top 3 of the day, up to number...
11: 2.
1: Number 2, a naked burglar in the news.
3: Yeah, you know, if you used to be when you broke into a home, there was some decorum there. That's unfortunately now a thing of the past. Look no further than a break-in this past weekend in Boston, Massachusetts. Hello. The intruder entered the house, and instead of what we used to call just a breaking and entering and stealing stuff, no, he didn't. He made himself at home. The police have identified the guy as Jamal Bowman, or Bowen.
10: Jamal rather. Bowman?
3: Bowen.
10: Did he have the fire alarm? That guy, you
1: know. He is falling on hard times.
3: Different guy.
1: Former Congressman Bowman.
3: This guy's 28 years old, Boston, Beacon Hill residency there. Apparently he wanted to make himself comfortable, so he walked into the house and he stripped all his clothes off, sat on the couch, and pulled out his crack pipe and started huffing crack.
0: Mm.
3: So the guy in the house is upstairs with his 2 kids, right?
0: Yeah.
3: So he walks downstairs. He sees him. Doesn't say anything, though. Goes back upstairs, protects the kids, right?
0: Sure.
3: Calls 911. They show up. There's the guy, naked on the couch, smoking crack. And they arrested him and pulled him out. And the father said, look, I didn't know what to do exactly. I just knew I had to protect my kids.
0: Okay.
3: He said, but you don't expect to walk downstairs and see a guy naked smoking crack on your couch. It's like I'm dreaming. I'm sleeping still. I'm walking.
0: Yeah.
3: But at any rate, it was all true. They arrested the guy, and off he goes.
0: That reminds me of a clip from the Scott Robbins soundboard, actually.
12: You know, that's footloose and fancy-free out there in the nude, just letting the wind blow through your hair.
3: I'll be darned. Did I say that? Yeah, I guess I did.
0: That was years ago.
3: Yes.
0: The soundboard never disappoints.
3: No, it doesn't.
11: The countdown continues.
0: Yes, the Scott Robbins trifecta, top 3 of the day.
11: And finally, One.
1: Vigilante predator chaser was arrested.
3: I've seen this guy's videos before. He's very popular on social media. Wildly popular, actually. He's in Florida. Got it busted for allegedly assaulting a suspected creep. Okay? Jay Carnicon, father of five, more than a million followers for his videos confronting apparent child sex predators. He usually brings logs of exchanges they've had with his, you know, pigeons, I guess, at people he hires.
0: Okay.
3: To go out there and try to fish these guys in, right? So he goes around and he does this, and he approaches him and goes, I'm not the police. Start telling me the truth. What's going on here? You know, he'll go through all that. Call your wife. Call her right now, and he'll get, you know, these guys will have to do it, right? So anyway, Clay County Sheriff's Office in Florida last week charged him with simple battery and felony extortion. The arresting officer said, I feel sympathy for the predator catcher's aims, he said, but he took it a little too far, potentially maybe ruining the chances for the predator to be prosecuted. What he did was, the guy was there, and he said, okay, I'll tell you what, I'm not going to call the cops. You're going to eat all those cigarette butts in that ashtray. Eat them. Start eating them now.
0: Just for the clicks.
3: Yes.
0: Oh, my God. So he's like the Chris Hansen version of an influencer.
3: Right.
1: He's a Florida man, Chris Hansen.
3: Yes, very much. Florida man, Chris Hansen. So he's like, eat all those cigarette butts. And so the guy's eating cigarette butts out of an ashtray. And he did, in fact, call the cops. Cops come, and they're like, okay, listen, we appreciate you, man. We really do. And people do appreciate what you're doing.
0: I'm sure.
3: But you can't do this.
1: Yeah.
3: You can't make people eat cigarette butts. You can't do it.
0: Highly entertaining, though.
3: Highly entertaining. And for that, I give him a big thumbs up, and I hope he's not prosecuted.
11: And there you have it.
0: That's a pretty good one.
3: I like that a lot, actually. He should do different things with them.
0: Did you see, actually, the video of the guy eating the cigarette butts?
3: I haven't yet, but it's probably out there. I've seen a lot of this guy's stuff, though.
0: Oh, man. All right. Got a news update and Nimrod's in the news in just a few.
11: Goodbye.

0: Why'd I go to the doctor? 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

0: The Markley Van Camp and Robbins Show. You know, we're getting close to Mother's Day. Countdown is on. And if you've got a mom on your list that loves cooking, but maybe isn't thrilled about the stress that comes with timing everything out just right, Chef IQ Sense is the answer. This is a game changer in the kitchen. It makes... Well, you think it's like cheating, David, because you are a bit of a foodie. For me, it's like the helper I've always needed.
1: Yeah, it's a wireless smart thermometer that takes all the guesswork out of cooking. It's like, I feel like it's cheating because I use it, but it's like, man, I spent years honing my skills to know whether or not my steaks are done the way I like it, the way my wife likes it. And now it's like this, the robot does it all for me now. It's not fair.
2: Nice.
1: Yeah, it doesn't matter if it's on the grill, in the oven, in the air fryer, whatever. It just works.
2: Yeah, less stress, more time. She actually gets to hang out with all the people that she enjoys hanging out with while she's cooking. And, of course, right now, with the Mother's Day sale going on, it's the perfect time to get one. So give mom something she's going to love and use long after Mother's Day is over. Go to chefiq.com. 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
0: News update, David Van Camp.
1: Well, that was fast. Now the Tennessee Senate has passed the new congressional maps, which eliminates the lone Democrat district in the state of Tennessee. It's now heading to the governor's desk.
0: There you go. That was fast.
2: Boy, man.
0: That
2: was quick, man.
1: I'll tell you, because, you know, there was this back and forth. You got California doing its thing. You got Texas doing its thing. New York is the one that started all of this by eliminating Republican House seats, or House districts, rather.
2: Mm-hmm.
1: But really the thing that lit the fuse was Virginia, saying, hey, I know Democrats right now have a 6-5 advantage in the House of Representatives out of Virginia, but we're gonna create a map that makes it 10-1. That was the thing, man. It's like all bets are off now. And then you, on top of it, you got the Supreme Court saying you can't racial gerrymander. I mean, that was this. The Virginia gambit may wind up being one of the biggest political miscalculations of all time in American politics, because there's a good chance that what Virginia did is going to be ruled illegal. So they won't even get the benefit of it.
0: Yeah. Yes. It's kind of wild.
2: Yeah, it is.
0: Speaking of Texas, Greg Abbott, governor, threatening to pull state funding from the one Texas city over the Islamic event.
2: Yeah, how about that?
0: Sure, you heard about that.
2: I did, yeah.
0: Yeah, pull over $500,000 in state funding. It's Dallas suburb. If it moves forward with a private Muslim-centric event next month, that would require a modest dress code, including burkinis for the women.
2: Mm-hmm.
0: Maybe you've heard about this story.
2: I haven't heard about a burkini.
1: Yeah.
0: You haven't heard of a burkini before?
2: No.
0: It's like covered swimsuit.
1: It's a true one piece. Yes.
2: We got to leave the kini part out then. It's a burka.
0: Well, kind of.
2: Okay.
0: Yes. This is at Epic Waters Indoor Water Park in Grand Prairie.
2: Okay.
0: Yes. Well, it's interesting, the wording, because it says there's a dress code and other rules, including, quote, respectful behavior such as maintaining personal space and lowering the gaze.
2: Yeah.
0: That's G-A-Z-E.
1: Yeah.
2: Mm-hmm.
0: Not just lowering the gay population, that might be something, too.
1: I'm lowering the gaze into the water till they stop breathing.
2: Yeah, right.
0: Maybe. Yeah, we'll see where that whole story goes, too. Very interesting.
2: Lower your gaze, sir.
0: Yeah, you got to watch how you say that, how you phrase it.
2: Yeah.
0: Good luck on that one. And now I got to get to Nimrod.
3: When the going gets tough.
4: Damn it, this is too hard.
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4: I love the poorly educated.
0: Can't look for more than half a second.
2: And you got to maintain eye contact, I'm guessing.
0: Right. Because the burkini, it just draws the eye.
2: Right, I'm sure.
0: Got to watch out. For Nimrods, we're heading to Adair County, Kentucky. Wow. Brooke McDaniels, 27. There was a call into the cops about what had happened. So police go and ask her, hey, did you give this, not even 2-year-old, we're talking about 22 months, a tattoo on his arm?
2: What?
0: Well, he asked for it.
2: Oh, gosh. Come on.
0: She says she was giving herself a leg tattoo when the child walked up and stuck their arm out, and there's a dot on his arm now. She's arrested. She's facing time, and that's Nimrod's in the News.
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7: Good afternoon, your KICD live Doppler forecast. Sunny today, highs approaching 66. This evening, partly cloudy, lows at 37. Tomorrow, mostly sunny, 71. And tomorrow night will be mostly clear, lows of 43. For more on your weather, log online to northwestiowanow.com.
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10: I'm Jennifer Kuiper. The U.S. and Iran exchange strikes in the Strait of Hormuz. U.S. Central Command says the Iranian attacks on U.S.-guided missile destroyers transiting the strait were unprovoked. CENTCOM also says no U.S. assets were struck, and the U.S. military eliminated inbound threats and targeted Iranian missile military facilities responsible for attacking U.S. forces. This, as CBS's Nancy Cordes reports,
11: pressure is really building when it comes to gas prices, fertilizer prices, jet fuel prices, and all the rest. So we're waiting for an Iranian response. The Iranians say they're looking over it, that they will let the Pakistanis, who have been mediating these talks, know when they've got something to say.
10: Tennessee's governor signs into law a new U.S. House map that carves up a majority black district in Memphis. A nonprofit group says redistricting like this threatens black congressional leadership.
12: Tennessee Thursday approved a new congressional map scattering black voters from Memphis into neighboring districts. It's the first map crafted since a Supreme Court ruling, and Shaylin Cochran at the Lawyers Committee for Civil Rights Under Law warns.
13: It is a ruling that threatens black leadership in Congress.
12: Cochran says breaking up districts with voters of color dilutes their ability to elect candidates of their choice who often look like them. Allison Keyes, CBS News.
10: At least 14 reported tornadoes crossed Mississippi last night. Reverend Purnell describes what it was like when his trailer in Roxy was destroyed.
14: I told my wife and the kid, get up, put your shoes on. And before my wife could get out the bed, the roof blew off. And I rushed and grabbed my daughter and my grandson. And they flew into me. The trailer flipped over. And when it flipped over, it threw me and my daughter and grandson out.
10: Mississippi's governor says at least 17 people were hurt across five counties. Amid a deadly cruise ship virus scare on five U.S. states that are monitoring passengers who departed the ship before hantavirus was confirmed, some reassurance from Maria Van Kerkhove of the World Health Organization.
15: This is not SARS-CoV-2. This is not the start of a COVID pandemic. This is an outbreak that we see on a ship. There's a confined area. We have five confirmed cases so far. The actions that are being taken on board are precautionary to prevent any onward spread.
10: The defendant in last June's Boulder, Colorado firebombing attack pleads guilty to charges including first-degree murder. Mohammed Soliman spoke in Arabic, followed by an interpreter.
16: I would like to add my voice with the district attorney and impose the maximum penalty.
10: Soliman has been sentenced to life without parole after admitting to attacking a group during a demonstration in support of Israeli captives in Gaza. This is CBS News.
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22: The burger business is booming. CBS's Deborah Rodriguez has details.
23: Next time someone asks you if you want your burger with crispy onions or slivered ones, if you prefer two juicy quarter pound patties or three slices of cheese, just say yes.
24: McDonald's has top sales estimates in the first quarter thanks to its new Big Arch Burger. Revenue rose 9%. Analysts had expected just 3.7. The 1,600 calorie mouthful went viral after a post from CEO Chris Kempczinski taking a teensy tiny bite.
25: Holy cow. God, that is a big burger.
24: Other restaurant chains, including Domino's and Chipotle, have reported sales softening since the Iran war began. Deborah Rodriguez, CBS News.
22: Jobless claim applications rose last week but remain at historically low levels, the Labor Department says. The number of Americans filing for unemployment benefits in the week ending May 2nd rose by 10,000 to 200,000. Jennifer Kuiper, CBS News.

0: Northwest Iowa's two soccer leagues collide tonight at the Northwest Iowa Soccer Field as the Spencer Tigers play host to East High of Sioux City. 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
0: 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Speaking with Mario Mello. He is the head coach of the East High Black Raider girls soccer team. Coach, appreciate you taking some time here today, and it's been a strong season for your group here. And what's kind of been the story on your team throughout these first few weeks of play?
6: Honestly, just the group of girls that we have, the seniors, the leaders that we have this year, it's been, you know, 4 years leading up to this. We were fortunate that we have some. We had some really good freshmen last year that were able to have some input on our team, now sophomores. And then we have, once again, a couple of freshmen, one in particular, Regan Norgren, who has stepped up immediately and has been able to be a solid part of our team. But, you know, overall, just this group is so together, works hard. So I think that definitely has a lot to do with the strong season that we're having so far.
7: Coming off of a 10-0 win there against Sergeant Bluff Luton, this is now 3 in a row that you've won after 3 losses and a tie in your previous 4, especially these last 3 matches and last time out against Sergeant Bluff Luton. Let's talk defensively. What's going well out there?
6: The defense has always been, ever since I've been a part of the program, honestly, we've been pretty fortunate that our defense is always pretty solid. And it's one area of the field that I focus pretty strongly on. You know, obviously, as a soccer coach, you only get them for maybe 2 weeks before you get rolling on your first game. And so there's a lot to do within just those 2 weeks, figure out who's your JV, who's your varsity, and you know, the cohesiveness of the team and where you're going to put place at people. But defensively and defensive formations, how to properly set, how to properly cover, depending on the offense that we're going up against, if it's a team that is fast or it's a team that puts a lot of through balls or, you know, whatever the team that we're going up against. Defense is definitely one book that I make sure I don't skip out on, and the pressure that from the defensive end all the way through midfield and up at the forwards as well, because one thing that I really don't like is when up towards our attacking field where we don't defend up there. Sometimes it feels like solo strikers or forwards feel like there's not a need for that strong and defensiveness up there. But, you know, we really focus on it all the way through and just really moving together, how to move, how to cover up holes, and just play it smart. You obviously have to be strong and you have to be physical, but if you play it smart, then it just makes it easier for you, especially on the defensive side.
7: Your offensive attack is led by a group of 4 seniors this season who have just done an outstanding job for you. Just talk about this senior group and just how they've taken to the leadership role this year.
6: These girls are, you know, every year the seniors are always the leader. But these girls, Jordan, Aliana, Jasmine, Selma, Jersey, who's kind of stepped up in the last few games, also has been able to get some more playing time in here. But those 4 have just taken this team and taken them under their wings and making sure that they're playing together and pushing them and making sure that they are a positive, strong role model on and off the field. You know, whether we're down or not, we've come up, you mentioned a couple of our losses or even our ties, you know, we've been down, we've come back from being down, and that is huge, especially mentally. We've had to talk about that. We talk about that throughout the season, but, you know, sports is so much more than just physical. It's mental. It's when you're getting beat down, can you get back up? Can you stay in the fight and continue? And these girls are a big part of that. You know, in the offensive side, obviously, they're Aliana Nolasco, who's always been, even as a freshman, has been a force to be reckoned with up there. But Jordan has gotten some goals in there. Selma, who's our other senior as well, has gotten some goals in there. So they're just all, again, just working very well together, taking everybody else under that wing. And Jasmine Maldonado, who's all the way up at one of my center backs, you know, she's definitely a leader back there, vocally and physically, for all the girls.
7: Postseason-wise, more times than not, Sioux City schools are going to get lumped in with somebody from Central Iowa, especially with the way the rankings are shaking out right now in Class 3A. What's it going to take in order to make some noise with this team that certainly seems to have that potential to creep up on a few sides?
6: Finishing our opportunities in the attacking third. I think if you look at some of those games that either we won or we've come close, it isn't that we're not playing well, and it isn't that we're not being up on the other half of the field. It's are just that last attacking third push, aggressiveness, and just finishing. You know, there's been a couple of times where we've had one-on-ones with keepers or a little bit too much standing around while we're on that attacking third versus just doing that last push through and just being aggressive towards it. I think that's what's going to help us make that noise, as you said, because we're there. We get there. We're all the way up there. We can work it up the field. My midfielders connect very well together. They know when to let go of the ball. They know how to put through balls. And we just need to make sure that we finish in that attacking third.
7: Spencer, tonight, this should be a really fun non-league contest going on up here at the Northwest Iowa Soccer Field. And what are some things you're expecting from the Tigers here tonight?
6: Always great competition, and they've always got good players in there. You know, recently, you know, Addison, who went up and played at Drake, and she plays still for the minor league team over there in Sioux City, for Sioux City Soul, and all the way around in the field, not just her, have always had really good athletes. I expect speed. I expect physical activity. We expect that they're going to be able to get up on our defensive side. We just have to, like I said, play smart to make sure that we are covering those gaps or covering those holes. And I believe that we can, again, get up on our attacking third, get up on their defensive half, and we're going to have to battle for this one. I think it's a winnable battle, but I'm choosing that on purpose because it's going to be a battle. It's not going to be something that's going to be given to us. So, I expect a very close match today.
7: We've been speaking with Mario Mello. He's the

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5: 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Coach, appreciate you joining us here again today and coming off that 2-0 win against Western Christian at a hole. What were some of the biggest takeaways from that contest?
6: I felt like is one of our better possession games. We're able to connect a lot of passes, and our movement's looking pretty good. It's just trying to figure out what to do in that final third when we're 30 yards from goal, how to create space and how to create good chances. We had plenty of chances, but just creating the dangerous chances is what we're looking at for tonight.
5: Like you mentioned, it was pretty difficult to score once you got down towards that penalty area. And what were some things Western was doing defensively to make that difficult?
6: Their back line would immediately drop when our midfielders picked up the ball. So they would drop to the 18-yard box, and then we were trying to play the ball through, but there's no space, and we ran out of space to play a through ball. So soccer's great, but you can't call timeouts to figure things out in the field. And we just had to figure it out after the game. We talked about how to beat a back line that, packs the box or sits at the 18 instead of trying to play through balls. So that was probably our biggest issue, was just we never figured out that puzzle.
5: And what would you like to see in that case where it feels like you're just having to battle through wave after wave of defenders once you get your offense rolling that way?
6: Yeah, we talked about when our mids do get past their midline, then we would sprint, at speed, dribble at one of their central defenders. And then when that central defender stepped up, then we can make a pass just behind that line for a pretty easy finish. So they just have to know when they have space in front of them, they have to take it and then commit players so that we can create space behind their lines. So that's what we've been working on and talking about.

0: looking at a few of the athletes that certainly I was impressed with in that contest. It just kind of seemed like when Addison Ferris or Minnie Mathiesen got the ball out there on the edge, things started happening. What are they doing well out there for you?
1: I think a lot of it for them is their mentality. Their work rate is incredible, so they're good models on the field for they're never going to stop. Like, if the ball's near them, or even when it's not near them, they're engaged in the game. And they're both young players. One's a sophomore and one's a freshman. So I think they have that youth, that excitement to show what they can do, and they have that energy. And they have some good speed as well. So I think, yeah, they're dangerous players on those outside spots for sure.
0: Certainly, like you mentioned earlier, as far as possessing during that contest, you dominated. And a big reason for that was what your midfielders were doing. Faith Statler and Hallie Sears were something that my color commentator pointed out, that they were playing really well. And just from where you were at, what were they doing well? And just over the course of the season, what have you liked from those two?
1: Yeah, I think... And Hallie just stepping up, we've talked about her getting ahead of that back line. Sometimes she'll, you know, earlier in the year, she would sit back with those four. And I said, we don't need five defenders. So her coming into that space gives her an opportunity to see, you know, seven players in front of her, hopefully, or six players in front of her. And she's been able to make good decisions and play the ball to feed or to space. And then Faith, you know, just being a little bit higher than Hallie up the field is a nice option for Hallie to find. And she, her work rate and her decision making is good. So mostly, yeah, just the decisions of how do we want the ball to move? How do we pass the ball in a way to make space? Those two have figured that out pretty well.
0: This East High team has been playing pretty well this season. And you look at some of these common opponents. They beat Lincoln Accounts Bluffs team by a score of 4-0. They lost to Helan there 3-2, and there's some other shared opponents there, like they had the same score against Western Christian that you did. What does this East High team bring to the table?
1: Yeah, I was looking at those as well and just noticing how similar they are. I mean, just the score lines themselves. They traditionally will play a higher back line, so it'll be a completely different look than what Western Christian gave us. They trust those four in the back to step up and keep their lines tight between the front and the back. And there's not going to be a lot of space in the middle, so we're going to have to exploit the space behind their back line. And we've had struggles with that in the past, just with teams that play high lines. So, yeah, and look at their score lines. Like, basically, you know, St. Albert loss was 2-1, and we beat St. Albert 1-0. But, you know, looking at, we were East End. Us were both able to put one goal in against St. Albert, so it's pretty similar. The difference probably will come down to who defends better tonight, I would say.
0: We've been speaking with John Hansel, head coach of the Spencer girls soccer team, preparing for a non-league matchup with East High of Sioux City here tonight. Thanks again for your time, Coach.
1: Yeah, thank you.
2: Welcome to the Northwest Iowa Soccer Field in Spencer, where the Tiger Girls are getting set to host East High of Sioux City. It is senior night here tonight as the Tigers celebrate all their seniors. So first, let's go ahead and take a look at your starting lineups. The East High of Sioux City Black Raiders, 7-4-1 on the season. Went currently 4-1-0 in the Missouri River Conference, where they're tied for second. Today they'll be starting in the goal, the junior number double zero, Melanie Hernandez. That's going to be the sophomore number 7, Madison Owen. The junior number 8, Reagan Jensen. The senior number 9, Jasmine Aguilar Maldonado. The senior number 10, Aliana Nolasco. The sophomore number 12, Miley Cha Garcia. The senior number 16, Selma Scari. The senior number 17, Jordan Wilson. The sophomore number 19, Ann Lee. And the freshman number 21, Reagan Nordgren, with the freshman number 22, Penelope Bauer. Those are the starting. That's the starting group here this afternoon for the Black Raiders, winners of three in a row coming into this one. Spencer up to number 9 in the latest Iowa Girls High School Athletic Union poll in Class 2A. They're 9-0-1 on the season and 6-0-0 in the Northwest Iowa Soccer League, where they currently sit in first place. The sophomore number 0, Hannah Moser, will be in the goal today, also starting. The senior number 4, Maddie McCorder. The sophomore number 5, Lily McCorder. The freshman number 6, Minnie Matison. The sophomore number 9, Elena McEntee. The sophomore number 10, Ingrid Gustafson. The junior number 11, Avery Metcalf. The senior number 13, Faith Statler. The freshman number 15, Marley Prenslow. The sophomore number 16, Hallie Sears. And the senior number 20, Avery McEntee. Round out the starters for the Tigers here today. Muckwo Gitchardus with me. I'm Stephen Cutler. This is Spencer Tiger Soccer on News Radio 102.5 AM 1240 KICD, SMUnet.net, and Spencer Channel 3. Muckwo, Tiger Girls coming off that 2-0 win there against Western Christian. And it was a unique defensive setup to them, and it was tough for the Tigers to score, but they really did dominate the 80 minutes of that contest.
3: Yeah, they weren't going to lose that match, but they needed to score goals to win it, and they were able to get two. It was very difficult to score goals. Their opponents packed the box, and the Spencer Tigers didn't know how to solve that riddle. So we'll have to see what happens today. I don't expect quite as a defensive set from the Black Raiders, but we'll have to see.
2: Sioux City East does roll out one of the best goal scorers in Class 3A. Aliana Nolasco comes in tied for number 4 in Class 3A in points with 34, also taking 66 shots this season. That's number 3 in Class 3A. Coming in with 14 goals on the season, she will be a big point of emphasis defensively for the Tigers.
3: Yeah, it's going to be a big challenge for the Spencer Tigers back line, which has been, you know, just dominant this whole season, only giving up one goal. So it's going to be strength versus strength on that side of the field.
2: Spencer's got some high scorers themselves. Avery McEntee coming in, tied for she is number 2 in Class 2A in assists this season. Though rolling out here with 9 goals scored, which is she's just dominant when it comes to piling in the points in these matches. But Spencer's got a lot of offensive threats out there. Ingrid Gustafson, Avery Metcalf, two really big threats. But we saw a lot from Addison Ferris and then Minnie Matison last time out against Western Christian.
3: Yeah, and we even got to see some Marley Prenslow getting up into the attacking space as well, who usually plays center back. You know, they're just trying to solve that riddle last week, but they have lots of players on the team that can score goals. You can't just focus on one player.
2: And Spencer trying to boost that resume a little more here as they get prepared for those brackets to come out here in a week or two, I think, and just kind of analyzing the rankings right now. Spencer sitting at number 9 in the latest poll, which was released yesterday afternoon. Right now, Adel DeSoto Minburn sitting just a spot ahead of them, the exact team that eliminated them in the regional final last year, but not a lot of opportunity to boost that resume. But one thing you absolutely have to do if you're Spencer is take care of business, win out until those brackets come out.
3: Yeah, it's going to have to be that one game at a time focus at this point. You've played some of the big games that really set you up to have that higher ranking, but now you have to take care of these games that you're supposed to take care of. And this is a really tough one because this is a team that plays in a good conference, good winning record. This is going to be a tough night tonight.
2: I mentioned earlier that East High has won 3 consecutive, those against Lamar's, Glenwood, and Sergeant Bluff Luton. They've beaten those 3 teams by a combined 16-0 in that stretch. That's coming off of a 3-2 loss to Helan. There's so many shared opponents between these two, Spencer and East High. So it's pretty clear that you've got 2 relatively evenly matched teams. Yes, Spencer is probably your favorite on paper here, but expecting a good one here today.
3: Yeah, this is going to be a great match here on senior night.
2: And the seniors that being recognized, of course, Maddie McCorder, a great defender for the Tigers. also out there, Faith Statler, saw a lot from her in that last meeting. And then Avery McEntee, we talked about, one of the top offensive threats in this part of the state. Makwa, you've kind of been around them quite a bit here, and just kind of talk to me about this senior group.
3: The biggest thing about all three of them is leadership. You know, they do a lot of work to make sure the younger players are out training and getting better, and that's why we have a lot of sophomores and freshmen that are so good on this team. So leadership is huge, but it's really neat. We don't have a lot of seniors, but we have one defender, one midfielder, one forward. We have one senior in each position. It's really neat that you have that kind of leadership throughout all of the levels. And they both, all three have just taken on like different roles. You know, we lost a lot of seniors from last year. They've taken on different roles to like settle this team in and for great results. So I just commend them for being flexible in their senior year, but also their leadership and how they've brought all these players together over the years.
2: And especially with a group that has so many young players in some key spots out on the pitch, that makes those seniors even more important.
3: Yeah, for sure, because you know those young players are going to have ups and downs, and you just expect the seniors to be steady and encourage those young players to be their best.
2: National Anthem time. We'll take a break. Be back with the first kick here on KICD.
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2: Welcome back to the Northwest Iowa Soccer Field here in Spencer as the Tigers getting set to host East High of Sioux City. We're bringing you the action here on News Radio 102.5 and AM 1240 KICD and NorthwestIowaNow.com. Twins had an early game today, so they made some room for us to get some Spencer Tiger girls soccer on the airwaves. Also on SMUNet.net and Spencer Channel 3 today, thank you to Woodruff Construction. 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Again, Mukwo Gichta with me. I'm Stephen Cutler as the Tigers trying to remain unbeaten on the season, coming in at 9-0-1 East High. Looking for a nice win non-conference here against the Tigers as well. Spencer has won 4 in a row against East High. This dating back to, Spencer has won more than that in a row. The current streak right now, Spencer's won 8 in a row. I was reading my wrong line. The last Sioux City East win came back on April 20th of 2017, when they beat Spencer by a score of 3-0. They actually faced each other twice that season. The Tigers came back later on to win 3-1 that year. Looks like Spencer's going to start us off here, operating left to right across your radio dial. All purple uniforms for them, all white for East High, and they are operating right to left. And you can see it, of course, on SMUnet.net and Spencer Channel 3 across your screen. And we are underway with this one. Mathiesen centers it up here to Sears. Sears will swing it on out to the right side as Lily McWhorter approaches and takes right-footed kick. It is going to be temporarily cut off that time by Regan Jensen. Kicked down into the corner here. Running up behind it is going to be Metcalf for the Tigers. Got deflected, out of touch over the goal line. It's going to be a corner here for Spencer.
3: Good early start for a corner kick. Both teams are coming out in the identical 4-3-3 formations, so matching formations. So it's just going to be about determination and winning your position at this point.
2: Ingrid Gustafson will deliver the corner, approaching goal line side. Will kick with the left foot, sailing it into the penalty area. It's going to bounce around, kicked out to that right side, and then good hustle to knock that away there. Selma Scarry there to disrupt things for East High, but Prenslow coming up to cut it off. Here's Metcalf out on the right side. Makes a nice move to the inside, but poking that away that time was Ann Lee for East High. Long kick down the field, up the right side for the Tigers. Prenslow's going to go ahead and retreat it back to Mosier, who's playing way up about 20 yards off the goal line. Avery McEntee trying to get behind the defense here. Good physicality downfield there. Credit the defense to Regan Jensen. Out on the right touchline with it. Make that the left touchline here for East High is Lee. Lee's going to flip it up into the air downfield. Going back to get his McWhorter for the Tigers.
3: Both teams being very direct right now. I wonder if that's just nerves or if that's actually a strategy both coaches have asked the players to do. We'll have to watch to see.
2: Sears has got it up into the middle of the field. Elena McEntee back into the starting lineup today. Did start against Western Christian, but I kind of noticed about midway through as a kick goes into the penalty area and covered up by Melanie Hernandez before Avery McEntee could get to it. But notice I hadn't said Elena McEntee's name. Apparently she got sick and just left the game at that point because of the sickness. So good to see her back out there here today and in the starting lineup for the Tigers.
3: Yeah, I thought I'd seen her in and around the field, but then when we were talking about her, I was like, did she play? I couldn't remember last week.
2: Normally, that's a name we call quite a bit. Mm-hmm. So it was strange that not only that we didn't call the name, but just kind of completely missed the fact that she exited the game at one point. Into the middle of the field, Prenslow with it as she gets out to McWhorter just behind the center line. Nice move by McWhorter here to work it upfield here. Finds Avery McEntee. Kind of slipped off her foot there. And East High heading the other direction with it on the right side, approaching center line with plenty of room to run here is Scarry.
3: Very good win there by Mathiesen. There's a 5-on-5. Mathiesen was able to cut that one out. But now there's a 3-on-4 here, a chance.
2: It's Owen with it, and she tries getting it up there to her teammate in Bauer. Prenslow was there to knock it free. Spencer back in control with Mathiesen. Mathiesen retreats a few steps and gets it to McWhorter. McWhorter back out to Mathiesen on the left side. Mathiesen tight ropes the touchline.
3: Not quite.
2: And they are going to whistle it out.
3: I mean, she tight roped, but it still went out to out of touch.
2: Throw in coming in from that right touchline here. It's going to be Nordgren firing it in for the Black Raiders. And she's going to find Wilson in the middle of the field. Wilson is met by Sears. Then the kick back up the middle, redirected by the Black Raiders. Taking it here is Cha Garcia. Cha Garcia trying to get around Sears that time. McWhorter comes up to meet it. And it's still East High in control. Spencer not able to get that back down across that center line. This one nearly got into a dangerous spot there with Bauer approaching, but McWhorter sticks her leg up and then bounces that back to Mosier.
3: Spencer Tigers are really trying to feed senior Avery McEntee right now, but they're having a little bit of a hard time connecting with her.
2: Here they got Metcalf in the middle of the field. Now it's Avery McEntee out on the right side here for the Tigers. Cuts back into the middle, coming up to rip the ball away temporarily was Lee. Now it's going to be Statler out on the right side with it for Spencer. Swings it back to Lily McWhorter, but it is stolen away right now by Nolasco. Top goal scorer in this contest here today and tied for number 4 in Class 3A in points with 34. And now it's going to be Elena McEntee, middle of the field. Can't split the defenders, but gets the ball back off the pass from Statler. Her kick down the middle of the field, cut off again by this high line by East High. and Jensen there to disrupt things for the Black Raiders. Going back to get it there is going to be Bauer. She flips a pass out to the right side. Running up that right side is Scar with it. McWhorter's there to disrupt things for the Tigers. McWhorter right now in a little bit of give and take with Owen. And then she's going to pass it up the middle of the field there. Elena McEntee there with it. Taken away again by East High. Now out on the right side with it. This is Scarry. Scarry back up to Bauer in the middle of the field. Bauer now trying to leave it here for Nolasco. Nolasco back to Bauer. Floats a kick up in the air. And Hannah Moser reels it in.
3: I don't know if you call that a half chance, more of a quarter chance, but this is the first real chance we had in this game. So that goes to the Black Raiders.
2: 34-11 to play in this first half. It's scoreless here at the Northwest Iowa Soccer Field. East High has kind of been controlling possession right now, although we haven't really been playing outside of the middle third all that much.
3: A lot of back and forth, trying to figure out where the best way to attack is right now.
2: In the middle of the field, this is Sears with it for the Tigers as she's going to get it out to Mathiesen. Back to Elena McEntee. Now it's going to be Mathiesen and taken away. And in the other direction with it is Nordgren for East High. She pushes up the field into the contest now as Luckhorn Locally. And out on the right side handling it is Nordgren again for the Black Raiders. Trying to push it up to a teammate there. McWhorter running out to meet it in the right corner. And is going to escort it over the goal line. And they're going to say goal kick here for the Tigers.
3: I'd like to see a little bit of variation, maybe playing into the widths or at least the channels. So far, the Spencer Tigers have been trying to play right down the middle and then reset that middle space. But it hasn't been successful because they got two holding midfielders for the Black Raiders keep picking up the loose balls.
2: 7 minutes gone in this one. Sears there to knock it free as the Black Raiders back at the top of that penalty area. In control with it here and handling it is Cha Garcia. Taken away by the Tigers here and Elena McEntee slips a pass up ahead and claimed by Gustafson. Heading right back to Gustafson with the pass there is Avery McEntee. Gustafson trying to barrel over a defender here, tries making a move down towards the goal line, but sticking in front of her that time is going to be Nordgren. Knocks it out a touch over the left touchline, throw in for the Tigers. Redirected down there by Wilson. Sears goes back to get it here for Spencer. Up to Statler. Statler tries passing it, I think, back to Sears, but Sears didn't keep running there, and East High reclaims it. Behind the center circle handling it here is going to be Nolasco. Nolasco sizes up the defense, sends it into the middle of the field to Wilson, right back to Nolasco. Nolasco covering some ground here out on the right side, trying to push it up ahead to Bauer. Leads her a little too much. Here's McWhorter, who rips it out to the left side. McWhorter covering some ground here well. And she's going to find Gustafson, left touchline with it. Avery McEntee now in the middle of the field. McEntee gets past one defender, tries slipping it up ahead, trying to find Metcalf, but cut off. Good defense there by Nolasco. Excuse me, that would be Lee. Lee up the left side of the field, trying to cut back into the middle, terrorized by Statler. Statler keeps after it. Going back to get it, here's Wilson, and Wilson is going to go ahead and center it to Scarry.
3: That defender, Lee, is still pushed forward, so if you can get the ball forward, you have a chance of getting a numbers attack.
2: Gustafson back to Mathiesen, left touchline, trying to scoot it back up ahead to Gustafson. In a foot race right now with Scarry. Scarry ultimately wins it, and it's going to be East High on the right touchline. Long kick down the field, not going to stay in touch, and a throw-in coming up here for the Tigers. Substitutions first. 30-47 to play in the first half, still scoreless here on News Radio 102.5 and AM 1240 KICD, SMUnet.net, and Spencer Channel 3. Thrive at Troy Rosendahl and Blake Rosendahl, Stefan Furniture by Kaylee. State Farm Agency, Craig Niederheiser and Mike Healy as a long kick from Spencer goes into the penalty area and is scooped up by Hernandez. Also want to thank State Bank bringing you Spencer Tiger Soccer here on SMUnet.net and Spencer Channel 3.
3: So Ferris came into the number 7 position, that left wing position, and Gustafson moved into the number 10 position, the center attacking midfield position.
2: Here's Ferris, finds Avery McEntee trying to get back to Ferris, runs into three white jerseys there who take it away from her. now working into the middle of the field. Cha Garcia with it, and then a foul whistled here against the Tigers. It's going to be free kick from right about in the middle of the field by the looks of it. 29-44 to go in this one. Still scoreless. Spencer and East High of Sioux City. Free kick into the middle. Scarry with it here for the Black Raiders. Retreats it just in front of that center line. Deflected temporarily by Spencer. Scarry back with it. She'll get it on back there to Aguilar Maldonado. Matisse in there to redirect things for the Tigers. Ferris on the left touchline with it for Spencer. Ferris working back towards the middle. Sends a long kick down the field. Nobody home except for Melanie Hernandez.
3: I'd like to see that go on a diagonal and get into the far corner.
2: And Hernandez got way too far on the right side of the ball that time and boots it out of touch.
3: Every golfer knows that feeling.
2: I was just about to say, kind of looks like what happens when I overcorrect a slice. Kick down the middle of the field here by East High. Going up to get it is Nordgren with Matisse at her back. Matisse trying to fly all over the place, ends up knocking it free, and Ferris gets it. Ferris trying to find some room around Nolasco here at her back. Finds Matisse on the left side. Matisse tried knifing it through there to Avery McEntee, disrupted by the Black Raiders, and coming away with it here is going to be Bauer. Bauer sends it up the right side here for East. Matisse's there before another white jersey could get to it. Gets it back to Maddie McWhorter, up to Ferris on the left touchline. Trying to center it. Jumping into that passing lane with Scarry for the Black Raiders, and East High back with possession. Right side of the penalty area. Pass up ahead to Nordgren. And Nordgren goes down onto the grass. 27-45 here to play in this first half, and that didn't even look like contact, and Nordgren went down.
3: Well, Matisse ran right in front of her. It looked like she got to the ball first, and perhaps like just holding up her step, or I don't know. We don't have a replay here to look at, but.
2: Clock is stopped at 27:35 to play in this first half. We're going to go ahead and take a break and be back once they have her up and play resumes here on KICD and SMU.
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2: I believe Reagan Nordgren is being helped off the field here for East High of Sioux City, a player with one goal and 10 shots on goal this season. For the Black Raiders, had 2 shots on goal last time out in their 10-0 win against Sergeant Bluff Luton. Scoreless here with 27:35 to go. Spencer Tiger Girls Soccer on News Radio 102.5 AM 1240 KICD, SMUnet.net, and Spencer Channel 3. And a throw-in coming up from the right touchline for the Black Raiders.
3: This has been a very strategic game right here. The different places in the field, different teams have the advantage at different spots. So very even so far.
2: Here comes the throw-in. Some serious physicality that time from McWhorter, who basically we'll say, ran over East High player that time.
3: Well, she definitely displaced that opponent.
2: That looked more like a football tackle, or a block, I should say. But nothing whistled, and Spencer trying to gain possession here right in the middle of the field, but it's going to be out of touch over the left touchline, and it is going to be a throw-in here for the Black Raiders with Reagan Jensen firing it in.
3: Another adjustment from Spencer Tigers. We've got Minnie Matisen up here on the right wing, coming from the left defensive spot where we got Abigail Young playing in that spot now.
2: Black Raiders trying to work it back towards the goal. Avery McEntee comes up to meet a kick up right up the center line. They're going right back to her on the right side, but that pass cut off again by Reagan Jensen. Back out of touch. Spencer on the throw-in.
3: So coach saw that Minnie Matisen was winning her one-on-one battles, so he moved her around to a different position to see if we can get her to win some battles here on the right wing.
2: And we've seen a ton of that from the Tigers this year. It's like trying out a lot of different combinations, not because of the lack of talent, but because of kind of the surplus of it, of young talent.
3: Yep. You know, most of these players have a key position that they normally play, but typically you don't really lock in until you're 14, and so these freshmen, you know, are just starting to lock into their positions, so they still have some flexibility to play all over the field.
2: Gustafson kind of lost it to Selma Scarry there, and then Scarry dribbling out there with Gustafson bearing down on her, swings it out to the right side, and there's Gustafson back to get it for the Tigers. Finds Ferris. Ferris with two white jerseys in front of her, flips it back to Sears. Sears, a right-footed kick out to the right side, has a lot of steam on it, and is going to
3: just
2: roll over the goal line. Matisen couldn't catch up with it in time, and I mean, if she can't catch up to it, I believe she, at least what it looks like, she's the fastest player out on the field both nights.
3: Definitely the quickest and the most tenacious.
2: It's going to be a goal kick here for the Black Raiders. 15 minutes gone in this one. We're still scoreless and no real chances at the goal here for either side.
3: Yep.
2: Here's Ferris out on the left side. Here might be an opportunity. It is going to be a kick, but caught out of the air that time by Melanie Hernandez off the right foot of Avery McEntee. It was a good sequence, but couldn't get it past Hernandez.
3: And we have our first real shot on goal at this point.
2: Melanie Hernandez, number 5 in the Missouri River Conference in saves and save percentage this season at 74 and 80.4 respectively.
3: She had good hands there. That was a tough shot, and the ball just stuck right to her gloves.
2: Ferris floated another pretty well-located pass into the penalty area that Matisen was running up behind, but there's Hernandez again to cut it off.
3: Some of the pressure that we've been seeing all year, so it's just Spencer Tigers needed some time to get themselves into the match.
2: Whistle and a foul. McCorder comes up, hustles up a free kick here, finds Avery McEntee, but a couple white jerseys around her there, Reagan Jensen and Maylee Cha-Garcia. Making sure she doesn't have a look at the goal, and here comes East High back the other way with Nolasco. Nolasco floats a kick down into the right corner. McCorder is back there to escort it, and just is going to kick it out of touch over that right touch line, and a throw-in coming up about 10 yards up from the corner for East High.
3: Sears and Statler are going to have to be very alert to where Nolasco is. She drifts in and out of space, and sometimes you'll see her right in front of her defenders, and sometimes you'll see her right on top of the penalty area trying to score. So she covers a lot of space, but you got to account for her because she's really a dangerous player.
2: East High in position, right side of the field, but a ton of defensive pressure coming from Abigail Young out on the right side. And she launches a kick across the center line. Coming up to meet it here is Ferris, but keeping possession is going to be Aguilar Maldonado. Who gets into the middle of the field here to a teammate. It's going to be Jordan Wilson. Tries sending it out to the right side, taken away there by Gustafson. Avery McEntee tried send it right back to Gustafson, led her way too much, and it's Scarry to take it away for East High. But once again, this is Young disrupting things for Spencer.
3: She's put in a really good shift. Good couple minutes here.
2: Gustafson passing up, trying to find Ferris, just a little bit too far out in front of Ferris. Not too far away from Aguilar Maldonado, though, who gets it for East High. She sends it out to the right touchline, and there's Young again. And going back and forth, East High side of the middle third. Avery McEntee going back to get it. A little bit of a miscommunication there with the spacing. Floats a kick out. Matthiessen on the right side running up behind it. Matthiessen right side of the penalty area. Sends across her one bounds. And cutting it off is Hernandez again.
3: Just looking for somebody from the Spencer Tigers to really make that gut-busting run to get into that space to score. It was a pretty good pass, but she didn't take a peek. There was nobody in there.
2: Sears cuts off a boot, was trying to find Lily McCorder there on the right side. It was taken away by Cha Garcia, but Sears gets it back. Here's Avery McEntee back to Sears. Sears, she's going head-to-head with Scarry here, a couple of number 16s. Passes it out to the left side here to Gustafson. Gustafson back to Sears. Sears trying to find a place to go with it and just ripping it away from her right now is Nolasco. Nolasco using some... good physicality that time to take that away. East High is going to knock it out of touch on the right touch line. It looks like it's going to be a Black Raider throw-in. 21 minutes to go in this first half, still scoreless.
3: You can see Maddie McWhitter just making sure that she's organizing the troops back there, making sure everybody comes back and gets organized.
2: I was locally trying to retreat it there for East High. Gustafson comes away with it, gets depleted by Nolasco, and once again, Nolasco trying to force away the ball from Spencer, but this time Gustafson gets it to Statler. Statler up to McEntee, Avery McEntee, that is, overshot her, but Sears there to cut off the pass, and then we get a foul against Spencer.
3: I think a little handsy. I think the elbow and hand got a little high. A little bit of sportsmanship, just apologizing, go back and play defense.
2: About a fourth of the way through this one, 0-0, Spencer and East High of Sioux City playing up here at the Northwest Iowa Soccer Field. And Spencer, thank you to Spencer Imaging Center, Shine Brothers Corporation, Schmidt Pediatric Dentistry and Quality Refrigerated Services, bringing you Spencer Tiger Soccer on SMUnet.net and Spencer Channel 3.
3: One observation is that Spencer isn't necessarily the faster team today. There's certain spots, certain people who are faster than their opponent, but usually we see Spencer being faster pretty much everywhere on the field. I think that they are a little bit more physical team, though. Spencer has sort of won the physical battles today.
2: Here's Avery McEntee. She tried turning the center pass out to the left side, but didn't have a teammate there. Ferris was probably the closest one. And now Ferris has it on the left touchline for the Tigers, tries sending it over the middle, but it's going to get taken away by Scarry, who's all over the place back there for the Black Raiders. Long kick up the right touchline. Young going back to get it here, sends it back to Maddie McWhorter. McWhorter trying the left side, back up to Young. Young works around one defender here. She's been getting the Tigers some good minutes here on that left side.
3: She's still on Young. Well done.
2: Tried getting it up ahead to Ferris, and then a whistle against East High, I think.
3: So, in this case, Nolasco made a foul earlier on Young, but Young was able to keep possession, and then when the ball got turned over, we went back to the original foul.
2: So, Maddie McWhorter will take the free kick, about 10 yards behind the center line on the left side. Sears off the deflection from Sioux City East. Switches direction, gets it to Avery McEntee, trying to go back to Sears, but taken away by East High. And up the right side, here's Nolasco on a run for the Black Raiders. Trying to send a pass up to the right side. There's Young again to disrupt things for the Tigers. Sears able to win it and sends a pass up to the left side. Here is Ferris for the Tigers. Ferris swings into the middle of the field. Avery McEntee couldn't get to it. And it's redirected again by the Black Raiders as we go back and forth over the middle third. Here's a long kick from Maddie McWhorter. Matthiessen comes in to knock it free. Avery McEntee trying to keep pursuit, knocking it out of there. It's going to be Aguilar Maldonado for the Black Raiders. Now East High back in possession here to the left side. This is going to be Lee. spacing issues a little bit here, but they're getting it to Scarry, and then Scarry's pass gets taken away here by Prenslow.
3: Good patience by Prenslow. But
2: gets across the center line, but the pass gets taken away here by Lee. It's been a lot of these passes by Spencer once they get onto the